0: boss.
1: Round 20 continues today. First game up, Carlton and Gold Coast at Marvel Stadium. The Hawks and the Bombers in the twilight game at the MCG, while the Giants and the Swans battle it out in Sydney. Tonight, the Western Bulldogs and Richmond at Marvel Stadium. And the Storm's final hopes are in the balance after losing to South Sydney by 2 points. That's the latest news in sport.
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13: Your 4-day forecast for Western Victoria. A strong wind warning is current for the West Coast, and a very high chance of showers is expected for today. Tomorrow, a shower or two continuing with a top of 15 degrees. On Monday, showers continuing with a top of 15 once again. And on Tuesday, showers and cloudy conditions with a top of 13. Today, we're looking at a top of 14 for both Hamilton, Portland and the coast.
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17: And another big hour ahead on Off the Bench. 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Big warm welcome to those joining us from regional Victoria through the mighty Ace Radio Network, through the Super Radio Network and beyond all around the country. This is Off the Bench. It is for Tyre Power. It has been for a long time. They're amazing in their communities. And you can think safety this month and get your 5-minute tyre safety check. Great winter deals on as well. And for Macca's and that 100% Aussie beef of Macca's new quarter pounder barbecue range, it's hit. Don't Macca's walk, Macca's run. Old Mate Pix is in the studio in Melbourne with me, as per always, on a cool and chilly Melbourne morning. Hello, Pixie.
18: Good morning, Hutch. Why are you doing the weather updates? That's not your department. That's mine.
17: All right. Well, give us the temperature then today.
18: Chilly. Chilly morning in Melbourne.
17: I tell you what,
18: it's going to be a top of about 14. You know, a bit of drizzle around earlier this morning, but that'll clear up.
17: You know what I reckon happened? I sat for a half last night at the footy
18: with Mark Rothfield,
17: the Doc's odd brother, yeah, Mark, the weather lover, and I sat next to him in the game alongside our other great mate, Bill Guest.
18: Where was Doc?
17: And the Doc didn't want to. Well, it was put to me the Doc didn't want to invest in going because he thought it was, you know, he doesn't like shelling out for the functions.
18: Was he at the game?
17: I personally think he prefers to watch at home, but that was...
18: I saw him at Marvel last week.
17: Yep.
18: With the family.
17: But the Doc's old brother Mark looked at his weather and had an update every 2 minutes in the game.
18: Did he?
17: And Billy, he's not very calm watching the footy, Bill Guest.
18: Oh, is he still getting scraps?
17: He's a bench whacker.
18: He's really, one of those. He loses it. Oh, loses it, does he? Well, it was a frustrating game if you're a Melbourne supporter, I'm sure.
17: The score was, Pix?
18: It was the Cats by 20 points over the Demons last night. In the other game, because there was two on, we buried a derby away, if you can believe it. It was the West Coast by 70 points. Went down by 70 points to Fremantle.
17: Hits you every time.
18: It does. So Fremantle by 70 over West Coast. And then on Thursday night, did they travel well? Collingwood, 34-point winners over Adelaide after trailing by nearly 5 goals. Great win. And the NRL, the Roosters beat the Rabbits. Roosters beat the Knights, in fact. The Rabbits

0: Faithful creatures ain't no joke, so keep track of them with the Whale Mail Facebook page. 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
3: 3HA weather.
5: Your four-day forecast for Western Victoria. A strong wind warning is current for the West Coast and a very high chance of showers is expected for today. Tomorrow, a shower or two continuing with a top of 15 degrees. On Monday, showers continuing with a top of 15 once again. And on Tuesday, showers and cloudy conditions with a top of 13. Today, we're looking at a top of 14 for both Hamilton, Portland and the coast.
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5: Currently, it's 11 degrees.
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10: Yeah.
9: Jordan Canella's in with Liam Pickering. Hello, Picks.
10: G'day, Geordie. How are you, buddy? It's Uncle Zip Zip from the buttons to the big chair on the big show, in the big game.
9: Big time. I got an hour of power.
10: You do. Let's do the Friday night wrap.
9: Let's go.
10: For a start, it was the Cats last night by 20 points over the Demons and the Dockers by 70 over the West Coast. And Thursday night, a great win by Collingwood, 34 points over the Crows. And NRL, the Roosters beat the Knights, the Storm beat the lost to the Rabbitohs. Mm-hmm. It's all out of whack as usual. And the Panthers beat the Ernie Eels on Thursday night. But how was your World Cup? Because you were the voice of SEN. Did you get to call the final in the end?
9: I did, yes.
10: Oh, well done.
9: Yeah, called
10: the done. What about the way those peanuts carried on at the final whistle? The Argentinians, what were they doing?
9: Disgraced themselves, honestly.
10: They did, didn't they?
9: They can be a dirty team, Argentina, and they're known. There's a lot of Argentina's like kind of like the Collingwood of world football or South American football. Is if you're not a fan, you're probably hating them.
10: Oh, really?
9: Most of South Americans don't like the Argentines because they're very passionate. They've got a big fan base,
10: yeah,
9: like Collingwood do, very passionate. So you kind of want to cut them down a bit and Argentina play dirty back. And but what they did after the final was disgraceful. I mean, they won the World Cup in 2022. Yeah. Have some courtesy.
10: Well, have some class.
9: Yeah.
10: Because that was the epitome of bad sportsmanship.
9: Yeah,
10: the way they acted,
9: trying to fight and punch and
10: kick. Like, what was going on? What was the wash up of? Yeah, from a suspension point of view, what do they do? Because I mean, they can't red card them after the game.
9: Well, they can actually.
10: They can,
9: and that red card just becomes a suspension for the next game. So even though it doesn't have an effect on the match because the game was over, you can still red card them. And I don't know how many games if it's been handed out yet by FIFA, but that player that got red carded, Paredes, he'll get suspended for a qualifier somewhere down the line. So he'll miss.
10: It'll be a World Cup suspension, though. It won't be a suspension on. Yeah, a club game or whatever?
9: No, it won't be club. It won't be club because he's already played a club game since the final. So it'll have to be a national team game. And I think it has to be a competitive game. So friendlies don't count.
10: They don't count. So he'll cop it. And what was going on with Messi? Like, what was he doing with holding his hand over his mouth? What was that all about?
9: So there's a new rule in football is that if you cover your mouth,
10: yep,
9: and you talk to someone.

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0: Hello there, I'm Carolee Katsimbalis. A rebel MP says Labor risks losing voter support if it continues to suppress internal debate on contentious issues. Ed Husic was hoping Labor's national conference, would discuss the Middle East conflict. He believes the party needs to more strongly condemn Israel, but his push was stymied by factional bosses. Mr. Husic says clamping down on dissenting voices is disappointing.
1: I would take the view that there's this, as I said earlier, a perception that, you know, having a different view or taking a different stand or staking different ground, that presents as a risk to the stability of the government. I think that's overblown.
0: Speaking to Sky News, Anthony Albanese played down the issue.
2: And the Labor Party has a consistent direction as united, which is unity rather than division. We choose progress rather than just protesting. And we choose outcomes rather than outrage. And that's what we've seen at this conference, great outcomes.
0: Overseas, Spain has declared a national emergency after three wildfires merged west of Madrid to form one massive blaze. In France, hundreds of people in the south of the country have been left with no choice but to escape the fires via boat. More than 270,000 people have been displaced. A fundraising event has been held in Perth for the family of Stephen Mattaboni, the 38-year-old spearfisher who was fatally bitten by a shark off Rottnest Island 2 months ago. Federal police have seized more than $700,000 linked to an ongoing money laundering investigation on the Gold Coast. The cash was seized at the airport in 2024 after officers found the funds hidden inside bags belonging to a Victorian family. And the Trump administration's latest tariffs on dozens of countries, including Australia, are being challenged in a United States court. Two small American businesses argue the US Trade Office must provide country-specific findings about forced labour to justify the new levies. Checking Finance, one Australian dollar buying 69.83 US cents.
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0: From the Commonwealth Games, Australia's para mixed pairs lawn bowls team face a must-win clash with New Zealand later on Sunday after earlier falling to Scotland 5-5 and 10-0. Australia are fourth and New Zealand fifth in their group so far, with England on top. Netball, Australia's team, the Diamonds, beat Tonga 99-38 and are firmly focused on their next game against gold medal contenders England. And from the pool, Sam Williamson and Zach Stubbleton Cook meet in the men's 100-metre breaststroke final, and Molly O'Callaghan and Lani Pallister will go head-to-head in the women's 200-metre freestyle final in the coming hours. In the AFL, Western Bulldogs over Richmond 105-48, Hawthorn by 93 points over Essendon 132-39. Hawks coach Sam Mitchell says their game plan worked.
4: We were trying to be a bit safer coming out of our defence because we were just giving the ball back to them too easily, and that was creating a front half game for them. So as a result, we end up taking a lot more uncontested marks than we'd probably like to.
0: Earlier, a 12-point win for Carlton over the Gold Coast Suns, 110-97, and the Sydney Swans over GWS Giants by 51 points, 139-88. In the NRL, the Bulldogs upset the Warriors 18-6, the Cowboys beat the Broncos 18-10 in Townsville, and the Raiders belted the Tigers 56-10 in Canberra. And that is the latest news and sport.
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13: Your 4-day forecast, firstly for Sunday, cloudy with a possible shower and light winds throughout the morning, becoming west to northwesterly up to 20 kilometres per hour around noon. Into Monday, cold with a shower or two and partly cloudy, 14. Tuesday, 12, cloudy with showers, 11 for Wednesday, shower or two. For Sunday, Hamilton 14 degrees, Portland and the coast both heading for 15.
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8: Okay. On this day, Sunday the 26th of July, having a birthday today, Sir Mick Jagger is 83 today.

0: You've got that, yeah.
1: Is that right, Maria? Yeah. Okay.
2: Yes, yes. And in your opinion,
1: yes,
2: can I kill this bacteria with herbs?
1: Herbs.
2: And if so, what are the best ones?
1: With a big diet, I'm thinking, Russell.
0: Yeah.
1: Herbs?
0: Well, the Helicobacter pylori is the one that causes stomach ulcers.
1: Right.
0: And that's one that they use medically, triple therapy to knock it. What can help with that is Manuka honey.
1: Really?
0: So if you add Manuka honey into the diet in the mornings, that actually has, some studies have found that to have an anti-Helicobacter pylori effect. And that's worthwhile trying. But if you're getting stomach ulcers and it's getting, because they can be serious, you need to see your GP about that. But dietary to help manage that, the Helicobacter pylori, and is probably best with Manuka honey.
1: Right. I don't know, where did you get the idea for herbs from, Maria? Is that your idea or did somebody suggest that to you?
2: Oh, no, I just wanted to
1: know
2: the opinion of, okay, Russell, or the,
1: yes,
2: that is the,
1: yes,
2: best for this.
1: Now, Manuka honey, do you think she should put in a tea in the morning or something? Just stir it into like some black tea or something, Russell?
0: Yeah, you can. Absolutely, you can do it that way. And there are various grades of Manuka honey. Some of them are ridiculously expensive.
1: Mm.
0: The medical grades getting up to, I know, some jars at $80, you know.
1: Right.
0: But that's because it's got a higher level of the active ingredient that is shown to have this antibacterial effect.
1: Right.
0: So, but you know, you can get that from your pharmacy or a good supplier. The Manuka honey can be beneficial. Herbs that are good for settling the stomach, a slippery elm. Slippery elm contains mucilage that coats the stomach and helps that protecting against the stomach acid. So there's a couple of things to look at. But it's important to know that if you have got that infection and you have got a lot of pain, stomach ulcers, then you need to talk to your GP about that one.
1: Right. You have pain, Maria?
2: Sometimes,
1: okay.
2: Yes.
1: All right, go and see the doctor and, try the Manuka honey.
0: But the Manuka honey and the slippery elm, you can still do those while you're waiting to see and see how they go.
1: Yes.
0: They're good to add in the diet, and you can buy those.
1: Health and Wellbeing with Russell Setright continues after this.
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10: Okay, heading to news, and then we'll come back with Roscoe and Dawn and have a go at the rolling quiz. So, yeah, they'll have a bit of a sip of the whatever they're doing there, and we'll come back and give them the last question. So if you can hear me, Roscoe... and Dawn, we'll go to news, which is about a minute away, and then we'll come back and give you that last question. In Perth, showers easing in 19 today. Adelaide, a shower of 2 and 16 degrees. Melbourne, a partly cloudy day and 16 degrees. In Hobart, a partly cloudy day and 15 degrees. And heading to Canberra, morning frost, partly cloudy, down to 1 overnight with a top of 15 degrees for Canberra. In Sydney, a mostly sunny day today and 19 degrees. Sunny in Newcastle, also 19. A sunny day for Brisbane and 21 degrees. And Cairns, a partly cloudy day with a top of 27 degrees. Your national weather there for the 26th of July. It's Sunday and here comes the news. And I get so

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1: Hello, I'm Alex Riddell. At the Commonwealth Games in Glasgow, Australia's Sam Short has blitzed his 400-metre freestyle heat, finishing first, qualifying for the final in a couple of hours' time. He spoke to Channel 7 poolside.
2: Yeah, really excited. We've got a couple of cobwebs there and just really excited to get out tonight and have a bread-hot crack, you know. This morning was chaos, so many people at the pool, so got the job done this morning, going to go back, relax and have a lot of caffeine and give it a crack.
1: In netball, the Diamonds have had a 61-goal win over Tonga in their opening match. Australia will take on England tomorrow, while England won their opening match against Northern Ireland 83-34. To other news, tens of thousands of people have been ordered to leave their homes near the French city of Bordeaux as wildfires continue. The BBC's Hugh Schofield has the latest.
3: The main fire continues to burn out of control, fanned by winds from the west, which are pushing it towards Bordeaux. Overnight, seven communes in the western outer suburbs of the city received orders to evacuate. They include part of Mérignac, which is the site of Bordeaux Airport. More resources are being directed at the fires, including 500 extra army personnel, and for the first time, an A400 military transport plane, which has been refitted for dropping flame retardant.
1: Social media giants are reportedly flouting Australia's under-16 social media ban. News Corp reports social media giants want to provoke fines and force a courtroom challenge. Insiders claim the tactics mirror those used by the tobacco industry. A Rebel MP says Labor risks losing voter support if it continues to suppress internal debate on contentious issues. Ed Husic was hoping Labor's national conference would discuss the Middle East conflict. He believes the party needs to strongly condemn Israel. Mr. Husic says clamping down on opposing voices is disappointing.
4: I would take the view that there's this, as I said earlier, a perception that you're having a different view or taking a different ground, that presents as a risk to the stability of the government. I think that's overblown.
1: Some economists believe a rebound in oil price due to the Middle East conflict will see underlying inflation in Australia stay higher for longer. The Reserve Bank will be closely watching the release of the June inflation data next week before deciding whether to lift the interest rates at its August board meeting. AMP Chief Economist Shane Oliver says a rise is likely.
5: The underlying measures of inflation that the Reserve Bank focus on probably edged up a little bit further to 3.7% or even 3.8%. And that, unfortunately, will highlight the ongoing inflation problem that Australia has.
1: And Queensland has recorded its first case of deadly H5 bird flu. The bird was found by rangers at Queensland's Moreton Island.
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1: Returning to Glasgow, Australia's Molly O'Callaghan and Lani Pallister will go head-to-head in the women's 200-metre freestyle final. In the AFL, Western Bulldogs had a 57-point win over Richmond. Dogs coach Luke Beveridge happy with a number of areas in their game.
7: The unselfishness in our front end, definitely keeping its side to less than 40 inside 50s, obviously minimises their chances. I thought our back line held up really well and used the ball in a measured way, and we hadn't always done that this year, so we probably a blatant turnover or two, but not as many as we've been having.
1: While the Swans had a 51-point win over GWS. And in the NRL, the Bulldogs have upset the Warriors 18-6. The Cowboys beat the Broncos 18-10 in Townsville, and the Raiders defeated the Tigers 56-10 in Canberra.
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16: Your four-day forecast, firstly for Sunday, cloudy with a possible shower and light winds throughout the morning becoming west to northwesterly up to 20 kilometres per hour around noon. Into Monday, cold with a shower or two and partly cloudy, 14. Tuesday, 12, cloudy with showers, 11 for Wednesday, shower or two. For Sunday, Hamilton, 14 degrees, Portland and the coast, both heading for 15.
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19: Now, it's time to take the challenge. The legendary Australia Overnight Rolling Quiz. Could you be the champion? Call now. 133-693. 133-693.
20: Roscoe and Dawn, see if you can yell this answer out together, Roscoe and Dawn. So number 20, Rolling Quiz. You got Dawny there, she ready to go? Finish the lyric. Yeah, you okay? Everybody okay?
21: Roscoe? Yeah, this is Dawny and Roscoe from Adelaide introducing Journey.
20: Oh, hang on. Yeah, I've got to ask the question. Just a small town girl living in a lonely world, which classic rock song begins with those words? Just a small town girl living in a lonely world. Roscoe and Dawn, the answer is...
22: Don't Stop Believing.
20: Hey, well done. We're going to get your details and send you the prize, guys. You're winners. Roscoe, you're a winner.
22: Winner,
20: Dawn.
22: Winner.
20: Yeah, that's right. Big hug. Are you hugging now? I think that you're hugging. Are you hugging?

0: Australia Overnight, and there you are, the winning song in the quiz. Roscoe and Dawn winning the prize, and that's Journey and Don't Stop Believing. It's 12 past 2 and 12 past midnight in Perth. Dr. Marjorie Collins will join us soon. We'll talk about the mystery that is your brain. And also Alex First, our man about town, has been out and about. He'll tell us about his adventures right after this.
1: Hello, it's Len Johns reminding you every Sunday morning, 6 till 9, your home of great country. A bit of travelling music on this week's Sunday Country, that homegrown classic from James Blundell. Also the King showing us exactly why he wore the crown. And something special from Glen Campbell's Farewell album. Like a ghost on a canvas. Always a great 3 hours of country, so join me this week's Sunday Country on 3HA.
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0: Australia Overnight. Now, your brain is the most mysterious and complex human organ, and with the billions of neurons in our brains being used every single day and the brain consuming 20% of your energy, what's it all about? We're going to discuss that, and also some myths about the brain which are repeated but wrong. To tell us more, Dr. Marjorie Collins, President of the Institute of Clinical Psychologists, is back on the show. Hi there, Marjorie.

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10: Okay, heading to news now. I just got a text through saying that Mark Seymour is 60, not 70. I've got here 70. Mark Seymour, born in 1956. That'd make him 70, wouldn't it? So there you go. Mark Seymour's having a birthday today. Okay, heading to news. After news, we'll head to the UK with our UK report. And this morning, Elizabeth Callaghan's filling in for Enda Brady. We'll talk about Andy Burnham's first week as the PM. A man's in court charged with the murder of that journalist that Enda told us about. No, the politician, I'm sorry. So we'll have that information too coming up for you. And Prince George turns 13. So those stories when we go to the UK report after news.

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1: Hello, I'm Alex Riddell. At the Commonwealth Games in Glasgow, Australia's Molly O'Callaghan is expected to complete her full Commonwealth Games schedule despite nursing a back injury. Meantime, Cam McAvoy is through to the 50-metre freestyle semi-final. Sam Short blitzed his heat and he's in the men's 400-metre final. In the netball, the Diamonds had a 61-goal win over Tongan, 99-38. Australian captain Liz Watson has told Seven they were very happy with their first match of the Commonwealth Games.
2: A really big game tomorrow against England, so hitting a really, I guess, top five nation really soon. But yeah, we're excited. It's going to, I guess, take a lot of rest and recovery now because it's going to really fly by.
1: To other news, a Rebel Labor MP says Labor must not disenfranchise its members after debate on the Middle East and AUKUS was stifled. Federal Politics Senator Michael Packey.
3: Labor's national conference has wrapped up after 3 days of talks on various issues. Rank-and-file members, union delegates and MPs agreed on a range of policy positions. Ed Husic had been pushing for a debate on the Gaza conflict, which may have compelled Labor to use much stronger language against Israel. Factions moved to stop his motion from succeeding, avoiding a messy foreign policy argument on the conference floor. Mr. Husic says it's not a healthy sign.
4: The extraordinary amount of energy that has been applied to stop this as opposed to talking about this.
3: Prime Minister Anthony Albanese spruiked the importance of unity following last year's thumping election win.
5: Now we begin the road to the next election and the opportunity for another victory.
3: A push to debate concerns within Labor about the AUKUS defence pact also failed. Michael Packey, Adelaide.
1: Energy Minister Chris Bowen says Australians can have confidence in the country's fuel supplies despite the ongoing uncertainty in the Middle East. In the latest fuel update, Australia has 42 days worth of petrol in reserve, 38 days of diesel and 32 days of jet fuel. US President Donald Trump has poked fun at his enemies in an address to the rescheduled White House correspondent dinner in Washington. The president spoke for more than an hour. The original event was cancelled 3 months ago after a gunman charged through a security checkpoint.
6: I think a lot was learned from that evening. A tremendous amount was learned about security and about other things, the dangers of what we all do. But just like my presidency, the second time is always better. It's always better.
1: Firefighters are struggling to contain wildfires raging across the southwest of France in areas near Bordeaux and near Madrid in Spain. It comes as more than 220,000 people have been evacuated.
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1: Returning to the Commonwealth Games, Australia sits top of the medal tally with 6 gold, 2 silver and 5 bronze. Australia's Sam Williamson and Zach Stubbleton-Cook meet in the men's 100-metre breaststroke final this morning. Canterbury has picked up a crucial win in round 21 of the NRL. Andrew Lucas reports.
8: The Bulldogs' surge up the ladder has continued after upsetting the Warriors 18-6 at a Core Stadium. Stephen Crichton and Jacob Preston crossed for early tries to send the 22,000-strong crowd to their feet. Trailing 18-0, it took 75 minutes for the Warriors to score their only try. In other results, the Cowboys beat the Broncos 18-10 in Townsville. The Raiders belted the Tigers 56-10 in Canberra. Andrew Lucas, Sydney.
1: And in the AFL last night, Western Bulldogs had a 57-point win over Richmond.
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15: Your four-day forecast, firstly for Sunday, cloudy with a possible shower and light winds throughout the morning becoming west to northwesterly up to 20 kilometres per hour around noon. Into Monday, cold with a shower or two and partly cloudy, 14. Tuesday, 12, cloudy with showers, 11 for Wednesday, shower or two. For Sunday, Hamilton 14 degrees, Portland and the coast both heading for 15.
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9: Sunday morning, Australia Overnight, the 26th of July. I'm Pat Panetta, and in the UK is Elizabeth Callaghan with the UK Report. Now, tell us about this man in court charged with the murder of Anne Widdecombe, please, Elizabeth.
10: So this is a really shocking case that has really shocked the country. Anne Widdecombe, former Conservative MP, she was MP for 23 years, worked in the 1990s with John Major's government, and found fame after stepping down on Strictly Come Dancing, where she was terrible, and then Celebrity Big Brother, and then she switched to Reform UK. She was one of their spokespersons, which was what she was doing when she died. So she was found at her home in Devon. A 28-year-old man has been charged. He's appeared in court over her murder. He's from South Yorkshire. So South Yorkshire to Devon is about 250-plus miles. And we heard some quite awful details about what happened in court. So the court heard that she was struck 21 times on her head with a hammer while she ate her lunch. And this was after the suspect allegedly pulled up outside her house and went in through the front door and apparently took a wallet from her handbag before driving off. So, I mean, this has been an absolutely shocking case. She was a really larger-than-life character, elderly woman, 78, living at home. And, it's just everybody's found it really hard to comprehend, really, that something like this could happen. And Nigel Farage has been calling for more security for Reform UK. He says that they get an extraordinary amount of threats. But, yeah, it's just incomprehensible, really. So he will, he's due to appear in court. A trial has been scheduled for sort of June next year.
9: Right.
10: We will find out more details.
9: More details. Okay. Well, is it the allegation that it was a random attack or a robbery, or we're not sure of those details as yet?
10: It looks like it was premeditated because he went down there. So he went down from South Yorkshire. It wasn't like it was somebody local, which I think was the original speculation. People

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7: Taking your calls across the nation, we're talking with our Sunday morning political commentator, John Preston, and Joanne is in WA. Hi there, Joanne.
8: Good morning again, Pat, and good morning, John. How are you?
9: Great. Thanks for coming.
8: Thank you. Now, John, a PM, Albanese, worst PM on every level we've had in history, also dangerous. Now, I believe he buys votes by PECs, childcare, throw in the overseas, ISIS, what I call supporters. However, John, putting all that aside, how on earth does he keep getting re-elected? Or do you think some of us are going to wake up the third time around? Like, how does he keep getting re-elected?
9: Is he still preferred? Yeah, that's a really good question. A lot of us are asking sort of, when is this all going to end? I look at the opinion polls since the budget, and nearly two-thirds of Australians all say that Australia is heading in the wrong direction. So I'll tell you when the crunch is going to come is when unemployment starts to rise. You know, that's when people are going to say, well, another handout is not going, or another subsidy, or another piece of, government spending is not going to fix this. All we are doing at the moment is kicking the can down the road. But you look in the last 10, 11 weeks, we've had one piece of bad economic news after another, none the least of which has been that, you know, we've got nearly the highest inflation in the Western world, and we've had the biggest fall in living standards of any Western country. You know, real wages have declined by 5%. Now, eventually, I think we're all going to do as we did in the late 1970s and early 1980s and say this is just simply not working. And we collectively decided we better try something different, and aspiration is going to have to get back in fashion instead of handouts and bizarre words like, you know, intergenerational equity or, you know, because that just does not work. We've tried that. What we're seeing here has been tried before, and it failed miserably nearly half a century ago. I thought all this sort of

0: sell coffee. People might have a coffee or cappuccino or coffee Vienna at their local cafe, but then when they went home, they drank instant.
1: Yeah.
0: And so I personally believe that plunger coffee made a real difference to how people went about their coffee, because really, instant coffee had met its match in terms of ability to make a quick cup of coffee. You boil water, you add water. In the case of plunger, you have to wait a little bit for the coffee to steep. You push it down and there you are, you have coffee. Just slightly longer than putting hot water in a cup of instant coffee.
2: That changed, no doubt about that. It gave some taste to that, because the elephant in the room, obviously, is how did coffee survive the cafe bar years?
0: Well, having grown up and worked with cafe bar, it's an easy question to answer. Cafe bar works if everything is in powdered form, and that includes the milk. So it really was just a convenient way of having coffee, but not a very nice way.
2: Oh.
0: And, you know, as cafes became more and more popular, the need to go to a cafe bar became less and less.
1: Thankfully so. And we, you know, a regular fixture of the 80s office. But you were saying, Dominic, come the 90s, we were really starting to hit our straps with coffee. How was coffee evolving? You were talking about we'd gone from cappuccinos and fairly basic sort of offerings. So when did we get to the, because everyone seems to love a latte, when did the latte suddenly start to figure in prominence?
0: From the 90s onwards, I think, basically the 2000s. See, I drink coffee black, so milk is not important to me. But for most people, they drink it with milk. And the coffees had to evolve, because back in the 80s and earlier, it was really basically milky coffee. You know, you had coffee and then you put milk, and all you could taste essentially was the milk with a bit of coffee in the background. Whereas these days, the coffee is lighter roasted, which makes it more acidic, and therefore it is easier to cut through the milk, and so people can actually taste the coffee,
1: yeah.
0: Rather than as it was, you know, 10 or so years earlier. So coffee blends have changed. The roasting profile, as it's called, has changed to meet the new demand.
1: You mentioned then adding milk to coffee or not, but it almost seems at times, Dominic, that we're almost as obsessed with the milk we put in our coffee as opposed to just the coffee itself. I mean, you've got your cow's milk, your nut milk, your oat milk, your yak's milk, you know, it's never ending.
0: Yeah. You're talking to the wrong person there. But, you know, some people are lactose intolerant, and that's fair enough. Some people prefer the taste of almond milk to, you know, dairy milk, but that's all good too.
2: The latest fad is the pods. Where do they sit?
0: Oh, yes.
2: Where do they sit in the machinations of coffee making?
0: Well, when I started writing the book, pods were, or capsules were, a relatively new phenomenon, and I posed the question, are they a fad? Well, they're still around, and they're popular in Italy, you know, the home of espresso-style coffee. All of the roasters I spoke to, none of them like capsule coffee. I personally don't like it either, but if it's the only alternative, then I'm happy to have one. They've improved. The original capsules were about 5 grams of coffee. A standard shot of espresso was 7 grams. It's gone up a little now to 8, 12 grams. And I believe there are some capsules out there now that have gone up to 7 grams. So you're getting more coffee, which gives you more taste. They're convenient, very clean, and, you know, they suit a lot of people. But for people who really love coffee, there are better alternatives.
2: Well, I'm not a coffee snob.
1: We like
2: the pods.
1: We like our pods, don't we? We go through a few.
2: But that's our little secret. We're going to find out how much coffee Dominic actually drinks. That's coming up next here on Food Bites with Sarah Patterson.
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0: You're listening to Food Bites with Sarah Patterson. There is more with Dominic Pellegrino and his book, Melbourne Coffee Roasters, A History, on the podcast.
1: But it wouldn't be winter, Kevin, without something sweet and stodgy, would it?
0: Don't look at me. That's unfair. I'm not that sweet. I'm stodgy, but I'm not that sweet.
1: But the rice pudding certainly is, yeah. I would have said. Rice pudding, is it a yay or a nay for you? Eddie Olick starts us and he says, nope.
0: Joyman Verugia says, yes, yummo, I can taste it now. Oh, good.
1: Now, Kerry Rodder says, I love it, so it's a definite yay from me. I make it in a saucepan on the stove with creamy dairy milk and twice-cooked brown rice. Brown rice? Mm. Now, Kerry, she says, I add sultanas and a big dollop of French raspberry jam to serve. Delicious. Yum. She says, you'd love it too, Paddo, especially the sultanas and the raspberry jam. And Kerry knows me well because I don't like sultanas or raspberry jam.
0: Just rebait that hook and see if Sarah bites next time. Lisa McDonald says, yay, with sultanas and cinnamon. Okay.
1: The great George Danikian, he says, it's perfect. He says, I've grown up with it and it's many iterations served by my mother, grandmother, aunties and friends.
0: All right.
1: Not to mention many fine offerings from restaurants across the globe. Greece, Turkey, Cyprus, Egypt, USA, New Zealand and Romania.
0: That sounds like the final 16 teams in the World Cup. Kenny Francis says, not even if you covered it with ice magic.
1: Yes, and Kenny will eat most things if they are covered in ice magic.
0: Yes, he will.
1: Sue Landry says it's a yay.
0: So will I. Did you mention that? Natalie Lesage says, yeah, why not? I like homemade, but also occasionally tins of ambrosia rice from the UK.
1: Oh, okay. Now, Marilyn Nicola says, it's a definite no from me. I think I have lingering memories from my childhood of being made to eat it.
0: I think we've all got those. Yes. Michelle Mostert says, yes, please.
1: Former young talent timer.
0: Whoa.
1: Lorena Navoa. We love Lorena. She says, sorry. It's a no from me.
0: All right. Rebecca Ann Kane says, yes, and in fact, I make it with coconut milk and it is yummy.
1: Yum, that sounds pretty good. Natalie McGregor says, no, no, no, shut up.
0: Robbie Elliott says, my mum served it to us as dessert some nights. I loved it, especially when it was served with treacle.
1: Treacle, gosh, that's old school, isn't it? It's a big pass for Steve Woods.
0: Dave Rogerson says a favourite, but easily edged out by bread and butter pudding with a sprinkling of sultanas.
1: No.
0: Oh, me neither. No. Oh, no, bread and butter pudding is vomit.
1: Now, Amanda Norton says her nana's was the best.
0: Okay, Dyrol says, I love rice pudding with cinnamon and cream.
1: Okay. Colin Vickery, oh, my goodness, now he's taking us right back here, Kevin, because he says sago and tapioca are his varieties of pudding that he likes the best.
0: That is memories coming
1: back. Yeah, it's like the little ball bearings in a glass.
0: A huge yuck and gross, says Craig Gabriel.
1: Oh. Now, Tony Tardio, he says nope, and he says it looks like white Scheisenhausen. There we go. We've cleaned that up.
0: Yes, we have. I'm sure that's a Swedish brand of chocolate. Miss Sandy Crack says, like anything, put enough sugar in it, and it's a yes.
1: Jim Wilson, it's a vomit emoji from him.
0: All right, and the voting is in. It's yes wins.
1: Oh.
0: Surprising. 65%, no, 35%.
1: Well,
0: yeah,
1: it's quite a margin.
0: There you go. I'm surprised. I won't be going off to have rice pudding now. But
1: yeah, we both will be heading out to have some coffee, won't we?
0: Yes, coffee and Sunday Country, then Mitchell Unlimited, then Gavin Miller's Classic Kids Countdown, then get stuck into the footy. Hey, it's a busy Sunday. Going to need a big coffee. Enjoy the rest of your Sunday.
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16: 11 degrees in Melbourne, partly cloudy today, a top of 16. It's 6 o'clock. Good morning, I'm Brian Wilson. Victoria's corruption watchdog is expected to table the long-awaited report into Operation Richmond, which examined the secret deal struck between the Andrews government and the United Firefighters Union this week. The Herald Sun has today revealed the referral to IBAC that started the investigation in 2019 came from inside the Labor Party's own ranks. The secret deal split the state's fire services, leaving the CFA tightly controlled by the union-led Fire Rescue Victoria, and saw ministers, boards and CEOs resign and be removed for opposing the move. Meanwhile, the state government has ordered a 20-month review into Victoria's dangerous driving laws. The Victorian Law Reform Commission will examine whether penalties for reckless and negligent offenders go far enough. It follows public outrage over sentencing decisions. The commission will report back in March 2028. Social media giants are reportedly flouting Australia's under-16 social media ban. Alex Riddell explains.
17: Social media giants are reportedly not following the rules introduced by the federal government because they want to provoke fines and force a courtroom challenge. Whistleblowers have told News Corp the social media companies are attempting to beat Australia's world-leading reforms using the same style of tactics previously employed by the porn and tobacco industries. News Corp also reports the social media companies will stop at nothing to have the landmark laws overturned before they spread globally. Europe and Canada are now looking to follow Australia's social media ban. It comes on the back of recent figures that show more than 80% of under-16s in Australia said they were still using social media. Alex Riddell reporting.
16: More than 200,000 people have been evacuated across Italy, France and Spain as wildfires rage in the European nations. In France, the blazes are heading towards the outskirts of the city of Bordeaux this morning. Meanwhile, 74 Aussie firefighters have landed in the US, where a record number of blazes are burning there. The CSIRO will release the outlook for Victoria's fire season mid-next month. New South Wales, Queensland, SA and Tasmania have already prepared for an early start to the season, given the forecast high-risk conditions. And still overseas, ships continue to turn away from the southern end of the Red Sea after Yemen's Iranian-backed Houthi rebels announced an embargo on Saudi oil exports. The long diversions around the bottom of Africa are adding up to a month to shipping schedules. Checking finance this hour, and one Aussie dollar is buying 69 US cents.
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16: The Aussies are on top of the medal leaderboard at the Commonwealth Games this morning. Australia's Sam Short claimed gold in the men's 400 metres freestyle, with teammates Elijah Winnington finish behind in second and fellow Australian Benjamin Gudemans winning bronze. He told Seven he can't believe he's taking home a medal.
19: I knew I had to not let them go too far, don't have the speed and just have enough at the end. That's where I usually go. And to be with the boys in 1, 2, 3 is just amazing. It's a dream come true.
16: In the AFL, Carlton had a 12-point win over the Gold Coast. Essendon couldn't make it 2 in a row. They went down to Hawthorn. Sydney over GWS. And last night, the Western Bulldogs downed Richmond with a 57-point win. And that's the latest news and sport.
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8: Your 4-day forecast, firstly for Sunday, cloudy with a possible shower and light winds throughout the morning, becoming west to northwesterly up to 20 kilometres per hour around noon. Into Monday, cold with a shower or two and partly cloudy, 14. Tuesday, 12, cloudy with showers, 11 for Wednesday, shower or two. For Sunday, Hamilton, 14 degrees, Portland and the coast, both heading for 15.
7: Harvey Norman Hamilton, your local computer specialists.
8: And right now it's 9 degrees.
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8: Alrighty, good morning, you're up. Fantastic, I'm up. That's good, because I've got to be here. And let's do it, hey, some proper country together for the next 3 hours. And then our new show, Neil Mitchell Unlimited, if you're a Food Bites fan. Hopefully you caught that last hour. And then from 10 this morning, the Classic Hits Countdown. Gav will have 20 of the best covers ahead of footy this afternoon with one of our broadcast games, being North Melbourne and St Kilda, the Savo now. It is all about country, and if you're a long-time listener, you'd know about our double shots, and they will include, well, the Silver Fox, because it was around this time, back in 1995, that long ago, we lost Charlie Rich at the age of just 62. So we'll double up with the Silver Fox. Next hour, two from Bobby Gentry, including the old Tallahatchie Bridge. Bobby turns 84 in our final hour. A JC double, Johnny Cash. It's looking good this morning, the Sunday country playlist. I'm not so sure how good it's looking outside, but in here, nice, warm and some beaut country, and we'll fire it up. Jeannie C. Riley, she recorded this one this very day, 61 years ago, and talk about a small town takedown. Yeah, socking it to the hypocrites with the ultimate country music soapy. It is Harper Valley, Jeannie C. on Sunday Country.

From Tamworth to Nashville, Lee Cunningham to Glen Campbell. If it's a classic, it's at home right here. Sunday Country, 3HA.

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1: 11 degrees in Melbourne, partly cloudy today, a top of 16. It's 7 o'clock. Good morning, I'm Brian Wilson. It's been revealed the Allan government is commissioning a secret new package of works to link suburban rail loop stations to existing transport links. The Age reports the additional works were discussed in the Suburban Rail Loop Authority's board meeting after it was established that the proposed new stations would not link up with existing transport connections. The works, which have not been publicly tendered, are believed to cost between $4 and $6 billion, further blowing out the likely cost of the initial Cheltenham to Box Hill section. Police are using drones to crack down on e-bike hoons. Kiara Parker explains.
2: Police are taking to the skies to track down people riding dangerously on overpowered e-bikes and illegal monkey and trail bikes. They're focused on the Mornington Peninsula after locals in Hastings, Rosebud and Mornington areas raised safety concerns, putting themselves and others at risk. As part of Operation Track, thanks to the drones, 9 arrests have been made, including 2 men aged in their 20s caught doing monos on dirt bikes and boasting about it on social media. Officers have also impounded 4 unregistered motorcycles and recovered a stolen car and motorbike. Kiara Parker, Melbourne.
1: Unless the federal government has a change of heart this time next week, the excise on fuel will push up prices by at least 16 cents a litre plus inflation. The fuel excise in the past 10 years has seen the government take jump from 38 to 54 cents a litre. And there's more price rises forecast with the Middle East war escalation between Saudi Arabia and the Houthi rebels, pushing crude to above the $100 a barrel mark. A home has been severely damaged by fire in St Albans overnight. The blaze broke out just after 9:30, spreading from one room into the whole roof structure. The cause of the fire is yet to be determined. Overseas, more than 100,000 people have been ordered to leave their homes near the French city of Bordeaux as wildfires continue to rage. The BBC's Phil Schofield has the latest.
3: Fire continues to burn out of control, fanned by winds from the west, which are pushing it towards Bordeaux. Overnight, 7 communes in the western outer suburbs of the city received orders to evacuate. They include part of Mérignac, which is the site of Bordeaux Airport. More resources are being directed at the fires, including 500 extra army personnel, and for the first time, an A400 military transport plane, which has been refitted for dropping flame retardant.
1: And tributes continue to flow for Australia's last Kokoda veteran, Reg Chard. Mr. Chard was known as the reluctant hero for his exceptional bravery on the battlefield. He was 102.
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1: Hawthorn's Jack Gunston surged in his side's 93-point win over Essendon. Gunston bagged 4 goals in the match to cross the magic 600-goal VFL-AFL record mark. Hawks coach Sam Mitchell said his side did give away the ball too often before they settled into their rhythm.
5: We tried to be a bit safer coming out of our defence because we were just giving the ball back to them too easily, and that was creating a front-half game for them. So as a result, we end up taking a lot more uncontested marks than we'd probably like to.
1: In the other games, there were wins to Carlton, Sydney and the Bulldogs. Today it's Brisbane taking on Port Adelaide, then St Kilda face off against North Melbourne. At the Commonwealth Games, Australia is on top of the medal tally, swimmers claiming 5 golds this morning. And that's the latest news and sport.
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17: 3HA weather.
19: Your four-day forecast, firstly for Sunday, cloudy with a possible shower and light winds throughout the morning becoming west to northwesterly up to 20 kilometres per hour around noon. Into Monday, cold with a shower or two and partly cloudy, 14. Tuesday, 12, cloudy with showers, 11 for Wednesday, shower or two. For Sunday, Hamilton 14 degrees, Portland and the coast both heading for 15.
18: Harvey Norman Hamilton, your local computer specialists.
19: And right now it's 9 degrees.
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19: Morning, 7:06. If you're still half asleep, hey, fine. That's exactly how this show likes it. That's what Sunday mornings are for. Slow to wake up, easing into another Sunday, enjoying thoroughly good old classic country. Maybe songs you have not heard for a long, long time. It is Len, and thank you for joining me. Yeah, 1 hour down, still two Butte Sunday country hours to come. And we'll do the Bobby Gentry double very shortly. Bobby turning 84. On the 27th, which is tomorrow. Happy birthday, Bobby Gentry. We'll do the Tallahatchie Bridge and another one from Bobby. You always know you're in good hands when Slim Dusty's on the radio, and he is coming up very shortly. We'll do Johnny. No, not Johnny Cash. That doubles for next hour. Johnny Rivers. Yeah, it's looking good this hour. Okay. Marie Osmond was just 14 years of age when she took this to number one on the country charts way, way back in the early 70s, making her one of the youngest solo artists ever to top the chart, singing about a love that's just a fake imitation. Hopefully you've never been fooled by counterfeit love. It's Paper Roses, Marie Osmond on Sunday Country.

From country crooner Jim Reeves to boot scooters Brooks and Dunn, the biggest country artists with all your country favourites. Sunday Country. 3HA.

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1: 11 degrees in Melbourne, partly cloudy today, a top of 16. It's 8 o'clock. Good morning, I'm Brian Wilson. Victoria's corruption watchdog is expected to table a long-awaited report into the secret deal struck between the Andrews government and the United Firefighters Union in Parliament this week. The Herald Sun has revealed the referral to the independent broad-based anti-corruption commission that started the investigation in 2019 came from inside the Labour Party's own ranks. It's one of several issues that's expected to spark fiery debate in the parliamentary chambers this week. The state's Attorney General has ordered a review of Victoria's dangerous driving laws. Karoly Katsimbanis explains.
2: The Victorian Law Reform Commission will spend the next 20 months examining whether or not penalties for reckless and negligent drivers go far enough. It follows public outrage over sentencing decisions. 870 Victorians have lost their lives in the last 3 years. 11-year-old Jack Davey was killed when a P-plater mother ploughed through his Auburn South Primary School fence. She ended up receiving just a $2,000 fine and conviction. Karoly Katsimbanis, Melbourne.
1: Social media giants are reportedly flouting Australia's under 16 social media ban. It's reported social media giants want to provoke fines and force the matter into the courts. Insiders claim the tactics mirror those used by the tobacco and the porn industries. A new report has found middle to low income earners have seen the sharpest drop in discretionary funds in more than two decades. The Polis Partner analysis shows for the first 3 months of this year, the largest quarterly hit to household finances occurred since the reports began in 2004. Families with a mortgage and two cars saw their spending fall by an average of $450 every month. And Airbnb have hiked the fees for accommodation, the booking giant charging property owners 15.5%. Previously, the platform levied half of the amount direct to the person making the booking. But the shift to charge the whole amount to the operator also means the Victorian government's take from the controversial bed tax also rises. The impact of a tight economy and increased taxes saw occupancy rates plummet in many areas during the recent school holidays. Overseas, and for the first night in 2 weeks, the US and Iran did not fire a shot. However, hostilities between the Houthi rebels and Saudi Arabia have dramatically increased. The Houthis also attacked several Saudi oil terminals. Checking finance, and one Aussie dollar is buying 69 US cents.
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1: Australia has staged a green and gold landslide on day two of the Commonwealth Games. The Aussies bagging five golds, including in the women's gymnastics, taking the country to the top of the medal tally. In the pool, Molly O'Callaghan took out the 200 metres freestyle. She told Channel 7 it felt great to win.
4: So I'm pretty proud of myself to get up to this moment, and I'm proud of my team for sticking by me. And this thing to be here in general is such a privilege.
1: In the AFL yesterday, Carlton had a 12-point win over the Gold Coast. Essendon couldn't make it two in a row. They went down to Hawthorn by 93 points. Sydney over GWS, and the Western Bulldogs downed Richmond last night with a 57-point win. And that's the latest news and sport.
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14: Your 4-day forecast, firstly for Sunday, cloudy with a possible shower and light winds throughout the morning, becoming west to northwesterly up to 20 kilometres per hour around noon. Into Monday, cold with a shower or two and partly cloudy, 14. Tuesday, 12, cloudy with showers, 11 for Wednesday, shower or two. For Sunday, Hamilton, 14 degrees. Portland and the coast, both heading for 15.
13: Harvey Norman Hamilton, your local computer specialists.
14: And right now it's 9 degrees.
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14: It is 8:06. Welcome back. 2 down, 1 to go of the old country music. And thank you for making us part of your weekend, your Sunday morning routine. I'm Len Johns. And our final hour includes Dolly Parton, includes Johnny Cash, Don Williams, Marty Robbins, Faith Hill, Ronnie Millsap, the heavy hitters all coming up ahead of our new show, Neil Mitchell Unlimited, after 9. But to get our final hour underway, one of the most breathtaking, romantic pieces of poetry ever set to country, to an acoustic guitar and a purely magical voice as well. John Denver, who this very day in 1974, he got another gold single, another one for the resume. He filled up his resume nicely over the years, didn't he? It's Annie's Song, John Denver on Sunday Country.
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